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4: 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Will Wemby and the Spurs do enough to stave off elimination? 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
2: Puts it up, got the whistle and the basket. 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
3: 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Michael Jordan, Bill Russell, Kareem Abdul-Jabbar, LeBron James, Magic Johnson, Tim Duncan, Larry Bird, Steph Curry, Will Chamberlain. And if SGA pulls it off, he becomes...

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0: What's going on, everyone? Happy Thursday. Welcome to Spears and Ali right here on ESPN Tucson. RIP Harambe, 10 years later. The gorilla, our good friend Harambe, we remember him 10 years later after that tragedy at the Cincinnati Zoo. RIP Harambe, happy Thursday. Welcome to Spears and Ali right here on ESPN Tucson. 1490 AM, 94.9 HD Channel 4 and the Spears and Ali podcast. And I'm thinking, how many people know exactly what the hell I'm talking about right now?
1: Approximately none.
0: Probably very few. Yeah, Harambe, gorilla, Cincinnati Zoo. Look it up. You can Google it. Anyways, we're gonna have some fun today. We're gonna have an awesome show as we do every single day right here on ESPN Tucson. But we're gonna have four guests join us. Harrison Fagan from SB Nation. We'll be calling in to talk about the conference finals, talk about the New York Knicks and their path to the NBA finals. Also, these Western Conference finals. We got a game tonight between OKC and San Antonio. And, you know, right now, OKC, they're on the cusp of getting back to the NBA finals, but San Antonio's got something to say about that. So we'll break down that game and expectations for tonight with Harrison Fagan. And then we'll also talk some Arizona basketball and NBA playoffs with our guy Saul Bookman from All City Network. And then later this hour, very excited to have our guy Jim Anderson, the Arizona men's golf coach. He'll be calling in at 7:25 as the Wildcats get ready for the NCAA championships at La Costa Resort. I was told yesterday by my guy Michael Lev, he's like, man, you're putting a lot of Spanish enunciation on La Costa or on La Costa. I've been saying La Costa. I'm like, yeah, that's how it's spelled, right? And he's like, no, you're doing the Casa Grande to the Casa Grande.
2: So you're doing it right.
0: Yeah, I'm like, so I'm doing it right. And he's like, no, you're absolutely doing it right. But think of it like Costco, right? You're saying La Costa, and it's people are saying La Costa. Think of it like Costco, so instead of Costco. I was like, oh, okay. Well, I'm going to call it La Costa. Mm. It's La Costa to me.
2: It's like how people in the Bay Area refer to San Rafael as San Rafael. And it's like,
0: do they really?
2: Yeah.
0: Wow. Okay.
2: Yeah, they say San Rafael. And I'm like, so everyone's wrong. That's cool.
0: Cool.
2: Dope.
0: I love it.
2: Or how people here say Sarita.
0: Sarita. Yeah.
2: Jesus Christ.
0: Sarita, baby.
2: It's Sarita. There's like at least four more letters in there, my guy.
0: Yeah. Now, listen, you know, yo soy gringo, so I'm not going to. Yes, Sarita. You know, I'm not gonna, you know, put the emphasis on it. It's Sarita. Mm-hmm. I'm saying it right, but I'm also not rolling my R's. So Sarita, not Sarita, like a lot of people here.
2: Apostrophe Rita.
0: Yeah, Sarita. But yeah, so yeah, we're gonna talk to Jim Anderson, who's calling in from the Omni La Costa Resort in Carlsbad, California.
3: La Costa,
0: and yeah. Arizona men's golf, I mean, they're one of two teams right now from the Arizona Wildcats who are competing in the NCAA postseason. You have men's golf right now, and then Arizona track and field, they're doing their thing right now at the regional. And Mason Lawyer, he's moving on to the 100 and 200 meter championships. So, I mean, this guy's really awesome for Arizona track and field. He's the guy that won the 100 and 200 meter events at the Big 12 championships. He's the first Wildcat to win that event at a conference tournament or a conference championship since Michael Bates in 1991. So, I mean, this guy's pretty damn good. And you know, my guy Michael Lev made a really good point on the latest episode of the Wildcast that, you know, I didn't really know about regarding Mason Lawyer. And, you know, with Mason, he was at Washington State last year. Washington State, as we all know, is kind of in limbo right now with this whole Pac-12 conference realignment thing. And Mason, he wanted to, in his last year running track in college, he wanted to be a part of a conference. He wanted to go and see how he stacks up against some of the best runners, not just in the Big 12, but in the country. And he wanted to be in a conference where they have conference championships and they have a lot of events. So it's really been a really good impact for both sides, right? Arizona gets this great runner in Mason Lawyer, who is, you know, putting up some historic numbers. And then, you know, for Mason Lawyer, being a part of a team that's in a conference that's competing in these great events is getting him a lot of exposure and really helping his track career. So it's been great to see, you know, Arizona track and field. And it's not just Mason Lawyer, too, right? They have Emma Gates as well. The high jumper. I mean, they have so many just great athletes for the Arizona track and field program. And then men's golf, like I said, they're getting ready for the NCAA championships, and they're looking to win the program's first national championship since 1992. And they've got the group to do it. They've got Filip Jakubczyk, who, if you look at the most recent individual golf rankings around the country, he has emerged to number 8 in the rankings. Like, as far as just individual golfers, he's the 8th best golfer in collegiate golf right now. And then Zachary Polo, the other senior, who's his roommate, he actually moved up to number 12 in the ranking. So Arizona, they got a couple of top 15 golfers, and then the three guys behind those guys are also really good too. So keep an eye on this Arizona men's golf team. They're pretty damn good, and they were so dominant in the Marana Regional a week ago, and I think they're going to be dominant once again. I mean, they went up against Oklahoma State, some other teams in that regional. I mean, teams that are very capable of winning a national title, and they dominated them. So Arizona men's golf, this is a really, really good team, and I can't wait to see them play at La Costa Resort in Carlsbad, California. So Jimmy Anderson joining us at 7:25, and then at 7:40, Tucson Sugar Skulls head coach Rayshon Kaiser will be calling in to talk to us about this upcoming game against the Orlando Pirates. Also, they're making some moves. The Sugar Skulls, they're really shaking up the roster right now, and they just added a new quarterback. They actually made a trade for a quarterback. They traded a backup quarterback, Draylen Ellis, to the Tulsa Oilers for Jerome Johnson. And Jerome Johnson, he played for Vegas the last couple of years, and he was the 2024 IFL MVP. This guy's a really good quarterback. He's a dual threat guy. He actually led the IFL in rushing touchdowns a couple years ago. And then they re-signed him last year, and then all of a sudden they added a guy by the name of Jaden Delora at quarterback. And Jaden stepped in for the injured Jerome Johnson and pretty much Wally pipped him, Tom Brady'd him. Right? Like, or Drew Bledsoe, I should say. You know, it wasn't like Jerome Johnson was a bad quarterback. Jaden just came in and gave this offense, you know, just some extra juice, and they kept Jaden, JDL, in as the starting quarterback. And Jaden ended up leading Vegas to the IFL championship, and it was cool to see the former Arizona Wildcat win an IFL championship in the city that he called home for a couple of years in front of Noah Fifita, speaking of getting Wally pipped. And so Jerome Johnson was just kind of in limbo right now, or limbo this season, trying to find a job because Jaden was back. Jerome goes to the New Mexico Chupacabras. They stink. And then he goes to the Tulsa Oilers, and he's the backup to a guy who's a really good quarterback in TJ Edwards. So it was a great move by the Tucson Sugar Skulls. They are in dire need of a quarterback, and certainly they got one in Jerome Johnson. The Sugar Skulls are 6th in the IFL in rushing yards. They've got a pretty good defense. All they've been missing is a good, reliable quarterback. They've been going through 3 different quarterbacks this season, and I feel like they've got one in Jerome Johnson, which is good timing because they've got a big game this weekend against the Orlando Pirates. Orlando, I believe they're 5-2 this season. They've got a winning record. They're a really good team. And Tucson, they're coming off a bye week, and they have lost 4 straight games. And now they're entering the second half of the season. So, entering the second half of the season, the Sugar Skulls, they have lots of work to do. We'll see if this quarterback addition is exactly the answer that they needed. There's some other roster updates. We'll ask our guy Rayshon Kaiser coming up here in just a little bit. All right, so the big storylines for today, as we all know, everyone's been waiting on Coach Pete and his big decision. The Arizona men's basketball power forward, who is one of the top freshmen in the country, he made his decision yesterday because yesterday was the deadline for the NBA draft. And Coach Pete has decided that he is going to keep his name in the NBA draft, which was kind of expected. You know, going into this year, we all thought that Coach Pete was going to be a one and done. But then as the season progressed, and you started to see more of these prospects emerge, you started to see the A.J. DeBonsas and the Darren Petersons and the Darius Acuffs and the Flemings from Houston. I mean, I can go on and on about all these guys that are going to be selected ahead of Coach Pete in the NBA draft. And then, you know, Coach also kind of showed that maybe he needs to work on some things, right? Maybe he needs to work on his shot form and his outside shot, because, you know, he's 6'7". He's going to be you know, he's going to be a power forward in the NBA, but, you know, he can also play the three. And if you're going to play the three in the NBA, you got to be able to develop that outside shot. And I've always made the comparison to Aaron Gordon. And Aaron, you know, he was a top five pick in the NBA draft, and he was also more athletic than Coa Pete. And Coa Pete's a very athletic guy, don't get me wrong. You know, he had the best standing vertical at the NBA scouting combine. But Aaron was just, like, on another notch. And he was also a better defender. And those tools that Aaron Gordon presented, it's a reason why he went top five in the NBA draft. Coa Pete, you know, he's got the framework. He's got the potential. We've seen it over the course of the season. He certainly has the body to play in the NBA. Heck, I remember when Andrew and I, we were at Arizona Basketball Media Day, and it was our first time seeing Coa Pete in person. And I was like, holy cow, that guy looks like a freaking NFL tight end. Mm-hmm. That guy looks like he could play in the NBA right now. And he has a great debut, right, against the defending national champs in Florida. And he was good all throughout the season, but you could see the flaws in his game. And you could see that, you know what, he might actually benefit another year of playing at Arizona. Got to develop that outside shot. Got to polish up some things offensively. You know, maybe develop a go-to move that you can rely on down the stretch. Of course, you know, get better defensively, right? You can always get better on that end. So, I mean, there were just some things where I thought Coa Pete could really benefit, you know, if he decided to come back to Arizona. But I think that he had it in his mind from day one, I'm only going to be at Arizona for a year, regardless of what happens. I'm going to be at Arizona for a year. I'm going to go through the NBA scouting process, and then we'll see what's up after that. And I think because of his positioning, where he's going to land in the draft, you know, it's really a good scenario for Coa because, you know, those late first-round teams, we're talking about playoff teams. We're talking about teams that are already really good. And as much as I would barf in my mouth if the 27th pick goes to Coa Pete and he goes to the Boston Celtics, I might cry a little bit because I'm like, damn it, come on, man. Why does Coa Pete got to go there? Out of all the basketball teams to play for, it's got to be the freaking Boston Celtics in that puke green and that stupid floor that they have. Anyways, but I'm also willing to admit, objectively speaking, that the Boston Celtics, they've got a really good franchise. They got a really good front office with Brad Stevens. They've got a really good coach in Joe Mazzulla, who was named Coach of the Year again. And then you also have Jason Tatum, who's a really good superstar. Jaylen Brown, another really good player. They have other really good players there. And I think that Coa Pete in that environment, in that culture, I think he'd be really great there. He'd be a great fit. I would love to see Coa Pete follow Pella Larson and Keshaw Johnson and end up with the Miami Heat and play for Eric Spoelstra. I want to see Coa just go to a scenario where he's going to develop. Now, the thing that bothers me a little bit is, and I know it's probably going to bother some Arizona basketball fans, is that there's a possibility that Coa Pete plays a lot of games in the G League next year. And that to me, I just can't wrap my mind around. I'm like, dude, would you rather play in the G League? You want to play in the G League rather than playing another year at Arizona, representing the Block A, having that Arizona across your chest. Nobody has been a more successful basketball player from the state of Arizona than Coa Pete. Like, just coming out of college, right? I'm not talking about NBA championships and all that because, you know, you got guys like Sean Elliott and so many others. But, like, let's just look at Coa Pete's accomplishments up to this point. The man has won 4 gold medals with Team USA and FIBA playing under Tommy Lloyd. The man won 4 state championships playing at Perry High School. And now the man took Arizona to the Final Four for the first time since 25 years with the help of, you know, others. So, I mean, looking at Coa Pete's young basketball career right now, I mean, he is Mr. Arizona. It would have been great to see Coa Pete come back for another season and maybe lead Arizona to a national championship and really leave his mark on this program. But he already did that. I mean, when it's all said and done, Coa Pete's going to be remembered as an all-time great Wildcat. And I hope that he has a great NBA career. I think he will. You know, he's got a great work ethic. He comes from a great, strong, athletic family. Everybody in that family played Division I sports and sometimes professional sports. So he's going to be just fine. However, if I were in his shoes, I would have come back to Arizona and play another year. And I know a lot of people who are listening to the show right now definitely think the same thing. So, with all due respect, I would have, come back to Arizona. But, this is a decision that Coach Pete's going to make, or that he has made. And now we'll see. We'll see what's going to happen with him and where he lands. So now that it's official, what's next for Arizona? Well, they've been adding some guys in the front court. We've seen them add the Dutch forward, Endurance Iamenkwe. We saw them add Evan Otten, the transfer from Idaho State. Right now, the Wildcats are in contention to land Milan Momchilovic. I got that name right. I know. If they end up landing this guy, we got to have like a name tutorial for the Arizona basketball team, because, man, they got some names on this one.
2: It's Derek Dixon.
0: Caleb.
2: Yeah.
0: Holt.
2: Yeah. Sound it out.
0: Sound it out. yeah. I know broadcasters are like, please, the Americans, can you please dominate this game so I can say your name more?
2: I hope Derek Dixon and Caleb Holt, if we get Momchilovic, change their name just briefly, even for just the year, to
0: Derek
2: Vichy.
0: Dixonovich.
2: Yeah, exactly.
0: Caleb Holtazager or something like that.
2: Yeah. Holtazalmovich.
0: But yeah, Milan Momchilovic, he's a transfer from Iowa State, and he's a versatile power forward. He would be a great fit for Arizona. Now, he is considering other schools like Kentucky, St. John's, and Louisville. The only thing that Kentucky and Louisville have on Arizona is money. I also don't think that Louisville has as much money as they think they have, because they spent it all on two players, right? So it was Badunga and then Jackson Shellstad from Oregon. Those guys, Louisville paid a bunch of money for just those two guys. Do they have enough money for Milan Momchilovic? And if they end up getting this guy and giving him, if they give him like a boatload of money, we need to start looking into Louisville. And we need to start looking into KFC. Yes, because the KFC Yum Center is the name of their arena. I think the Colonel might be pumping in some money illegally into this basketball program. I don't know.
2: You're telling me he's putting extra spices and flavorings?
0: I think so.
2: Oh, man.
0: By the way, I can't look at the KFC logo the same. After, I think it was 5 years ago, someone on Twitter pointed out that if you look at the KFC logo and you see the Colonel's ribbon, like his bow tie, it looks like the Colonel is a stick figure. Like it's like,
2: oh, yeah,
0: it's like the giant head, yep, and then the bow is the body. I can't, just Google the KFC logo when you can, and I see a giant head and a little body. But anyways, I think the only thing that Louisville and Kentucky can offer Milan Momchilovic that Arizona can't is money. Now, Milan, he's got to make a decision, because, what do you value? Do you want the money right now, or do you want to be developed by one of the greatest developers of talent in Tommy Lloyd, a guy who, I don't know, has mentored a lot of European forwards and a lot of guys that are just like you, Milan? So, decisions for Milan Momchilovic. But if they were to get him, man, Arizona, they're going to be awesome. Now, there's some other guys. I mean, they're going to be awesome regardless, but Milan would definitely make Arizona a very enticing pick to win the national championship this upcoming season. All right. Real quick, before we get out of here, before we go to our interview with Jim Anderson, Arizona football has some key announcements. We've got kickoff times and TV broadcasts for 5 games this upcoming season. So the season opener against NAU on September 5th will kick off at 6:30 p.m. on ESPN+. I agree with my guy, Michael Lev. He said 6:30 p.m. is like the sweet spot. It's not too early, not too late, and it's on ESPN+. I think that's a perfect kickoff time for the season opener. And then Arizona's Week 2 matchup against BYU in Provo will be on Saturday, September 12th at 12:30 p.m. on Fox. Saturday afternoon in Provo in September, that's going to be a picturesque setting in Provo. And yes, I will be consuming at least one Cougar Tail. Arizona, they return to its non-conference schedule the following the following week against Northern Illinois in Tucson on Saturday, September 19th. That game will be at 7:30 p.m. on TNT, True TV, and HBO Max. And then it concludes non-conference play on the road against former Pac-12 foe Washington State on Saturday, September 26th at 4:30 p.m. on CBS. And then the game later on in the season on Friday, November 6th against TCU, that game will kick off at 8:15 p.m. on ESPN. And I know it's a late game, but it is a Friday night. So we've got five kickoff times, five TV broadcasts already scheduled for Arizona football this upcoming season. A mix of Big 12 After Dark, also a mix of some really good kickoff times. I'm really happy that that game against Washington State, September 26th, 4:30 p.m. Man, usually, like, if Arizona were to play BYU and Washington State in November, those games would just be absolutely gross weather-wise. And I have a funny feeling that it's just going to be just beautiful. So, yeah, that's the rain delays.
2: Yeah,
0: I jinxed it. No more weather delays, man. That sucked last year. Was that the Weber State game that was delayed for like an hour and a half?
2: I don't even remember.
0: Yeah. They had like two weather delays last year. But anyways, you can find the full story on Arizona's kickoff times and the football schedule at Tucson.com. All right, coming up next, we're going to talk some golf with our guy Jim Anderson, head coach of the Arizona men's golf team. Also, a huge thank you to our great sponsors, the Volpe team at Nova Home Loans, Right Way Heating, Cooling, and Plumbing, and Tucson Federal Credit Union. And don't forget, coming up at 7:50, we've got Spears and Ali's Road to L.A., where we're giving you guys a chance to go see Team USA play in a few weeks. Stick around. 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
3: Good morning. There's a delay at Aviation Parkway and Palo Verde, and that's due to the 22nd Street Bridge construction. Use Country Club as an alternate route. First and Tangerine also reports an incident. You can take Naranja as a different way to go. And that's traffic. I'm Elaine Bronson.
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0: Arizona men's golf competing for a national championship. Wildcats going for the first natty since 1992. And we've got head coach of Arizona golf joining us, Jim Anderson. Jimbo, appreciate you for calling in all the way from San Diego. I know, you know, Tucson, Arizona, that's home, and we love the old Pueblo. But, man, I'm sure it's just absolutely fantastic being in San Diego right now.
1: Good morning, Justin. You're exactly right. And it's a short drive over, so all your listeners who are interested in taking in some away golf, too, it's an easy trip. But we've settled in. We got in yesterday, or 2 days ago, rather, got to play a fun round at a local course, and the practice round we tee off here in just over an hour, so we're excited to get out on the course.
0: And I'm sure that you would love to spend some time at Legoland in Carlsbad, California, but I'm sure that you've had some a chance to get adjusted to the course. Tell us about the Omni La Costa Resort and the course and the challenges that it presents your team.
1: Yeah, well, it's the third year of hosting NCAA championships here at La Costa, and I'm excited to see the course continue to mature. Gil Hunt, he's a very well-renowned restorationist, golf course architect, and has done a number of just beautiful properties around the world, including the Olympics course in Brazil and a number here in the U.S., did a restoration renovation of La Costa. I think it was completed in 2024. And the first year it opened up, it was quite firm, very fast, very challenging. And I think some of those things are still going to be evident this week. But I think as any course matures, it starts to play the way that the architect had intended. So I think some of the greens that weren't holding in the past might be a little more receptive, which will allow for great shots to be rewarded and still punish errant shots. But either way, I know our team's excited for this challenge and opportunity. The course will require a good short game and course management, of course, but it plays quite long as well. It's over 7,500 yards, par 72. The wind blow typically in the afternoon, so you want to try to do your scoring in the mornings, but it's also quite cool in the mornings. Don't get me wrong, we're not wearing sock hats, but the ball doesn't fly quite as far. Yeah. And so, you get challenges both in the morning and in the afternoon that kind of even things out, and the best team typically comes out on top at this course.
0: And how many years has the NCAA championship been at this course? Because I feel like it's been there the last maybe 5 years or so.
1: It's the third.
0: Okay.
1: But they have had some news break, and I could be wrong on this, but I think they have at least two more years contracted out here. And
0: okay.
1: There's some folks, the University of Texas is the host school, and Coach John Fields has and done a great job of creating this opportunity. I think the goal and vision for those who are trying to build up this college golf foundation is to make this the permanent site for the NCAA championships, kind of like the branding for Omaha or Oklahoma City. And I think by and large, it's been very well received. Of course, there's pros and cons to selecting a permanent site, but I think everybody who's here is certainly excited to be here. And the site, the resort, the facility, the golf course, it delivers.
0: I was going to say, I think location-wise, you're totally okay with that move, right?
1: 100%. We drive over here. We're far enough away that the NCAA would let us fly, but talk to the team, talk with Coach Matt Walton. And for us, it makes a lot of sense to drive. We can pack as much stuff as we want, get all the recovery or snacks or, a cooler for soft drinks and snacks, whatever. And we have our own vehicles here. So we're dialed in really well. And I would vote yes for San Diego. And I know you would too, Justin.
0: Absolutely, man. Every day of the week and twice on Sunday. So now looking back on the season, Jim, how did your team get here? What's the path to the NCAA championships and how your team was able to have success and be in a position to win a national championship?
1: Well, it starts with leadership. I think the best teams that I've ever been around, and I've learned this from having such a great friendship with Coach Mike Andrea, the best teams are player-led. And are at the top, Zach Polo and Philip Jakubczyk are both guys who just set an incredible example. They're already talented, but work very hard and have ambition to have success not only on this level, but play for a living here very soon. And so when you have two guys like that showing the way for the rest of the team and having success, it just sets a great tone and allows all of us to hold ourselves to a very high standard. Could mention everyone because it takes a team to get to this spot, and it's going to take a team to win this week. But adding a couple of really important pieces with our freshmen in Taishi Moto and William Wiestren. Taishi joined us last year, but just because of translations on grades and what have you, was an academic redshirt for his first year on campus. And having him join our team has really just boosted us a lot. So William and Taishi both have been capable of winning, haven't won yet this year, but finishing in the top two, three, four more than once has really elevated. And when you have four guys who can do that, and Tony Zhang's not to be undersold at all, yeah. But we have guys who can play and win every week, and that's really been our recipe. So we play a great schedule. We get to take them across the country and had, you know, failures along the way. But I think when you learn from those experiences, you get to teach in those moments. It puts your team in a position to have a week like we did last week. And, you know, everything resets once again. You know, we got to learn, and nothing's going to be given. There's going to be adversity. There's going to be challenge this week. But I think we're in a really good headspace to go out and follow our process and do the things we, you know, do well, take control of what we have control over, and then let the hole get in the way.
0: I think my favorite part about the Miranda Regional, besides you guys just absolutely dominating the field, was the fact that the individual champions, it was a four-way tie, but two of them are roommates and two of them are the leaders of your team in Zach Polo and Filip Jakubczyk. I feel like that was a very poetic way. I mean, there's still golf, right, to be played, but just a poetic way to go out like that. I thought that was truly remarkable. What did that mean to you as a coach to see those two guys share that moment like that?
1: I couldn't agree more, Justin. The two guys have been just awesome to be around and share, you know, 4 years of experience together. And they gave me a little bit of a hard time after the regional when I was answering a few questions on camera. And, you know, they said, could you have scripted it any better? And they reminded me after that interview. I said, no, this is great to have these two seniors win, finish tied for first together. That's absolutely a dream. They said, hey, coach, remember when you said the best week you could have is when everybody finishes T1? You know, so maybe that could have topped it. But all joking aside, seeing both of those young men have the success that they're enjoying together is it's really warming and kind of gratifying to have the share this experience as their coach. And I know Coach Matt Walton feels the same. And we're certainly excited to watch and see them grow into their future. But that will be something that we can all kind of reflect on after the season and share as a great memory together forever.
0: Man, I was looking at like the golfers from Czech Republic, and you know, outside of Alex Chayka, who's playing for the Champions Tour, not many golfers from that part of the country. How did you end up getting your eyes on a guy like Filip Jakubczyk?
1: I got to watch him play at, you know, recruiting. Golf is such an international game now, and recruiting out of Europe is not even a secret for college golf anymore. There's you know, a lot of federations over there that see the value in having their kids come over, get an education, train, and play some great golf courses and use facilities. So it's not totally a secret that kids from that part of the world want to pursue an experience education in college golf. I saw him play at the German Boys when he was quite young, before you could even communicate with him. And I just remember how his ball flight was so repetitive and just, you know, always hitting the same windows time and time again. And I just put a little star next to him. And fortunately for me, I got to go back to that tournament the next year. I think it was kind of right on the heels of COVID being over. And so there weren't as many coaches watching him at that point. And so, and I don't know why, because he was spending the last 2 years of his high school at an academy in Florida. But I don't know why more teams didn't see him, because he just continued to impress me with his ball striking, his results, his demeanor. And so we built up a relationship, you know, just having called, talked, et cetera. And I think just as his recruiting process unfolded, the more he learned about Arizona and the opportunity that we had, the more he learned, you know, about the weather, the access to golf courses. He has a very clear vision of what he wants to do after college, and that's to play professional golf. I think he really, you know, subscribed to the fact that this is going to be a great place for him to continue developing his skills. So, you know, I think in the end, it was just good fortune, like a lot of recruiting stories of timing, the intersection of when, you know, an opportunity presents itself on both sides is a lot of how that manifested. But either way, I'm just so thankful and thrilled to have the opportunity to be around Filip for the last 4 years. And no, he'll be happy to return and be a proud Wildcat forever.
0: Lastly, Jim, you know, this is a great experience for your team. You know, regardless of the result, what's the message to your team, and what are you hoping they get out of this whole experience?
1: Well, for us, we want to do our best to treat it very much like any other tournament. I know that's impossible to do, but I just learned so much from being around great coaches in our department, and obviously seeing Coach Tommy Lloyd and his team run through the bracket the way they did and the approach he had, and talking with him on the offline. You know, it's just one game at a time. And so for us, it's the same. It's just, let's play one round at a time. Let's play one hole at a time. And this is pretty coach speak and very much said a lot in golf, but it's just one shot at a time. So I want our guys to stay aggressive. I want them to be fearless. We're not going to be reckless, but on the same time, it's going to take all of us to be confident and aggressive and do the things we've been doing all season long. And I think one of the things we can reflect on is our experience. And when you look back, and we're not going to talk too much about regionals, but we had plenty of reason to tap the brakes going into the final round, but we didn't. We kept the throttle down and we continued playing aggressive, confident golf, and it worked. You know, we shot the low final round and celebrated that together, and that there's no reason that can't happen here in La Costa. So we've got tons of confidence in our boys. We trust them to make great decisions. They're very well prepared, and we'll let the results get in the way. It's going to be a lot of fun this week.
0: Jim Anderson, head coach of the Arizona men's golf team, joining us here on ESPN Tucson. The Wildcats preparing for the NCAA championships at La Costa Resorts at Omni in Carlsbad, California. Coach, we appreciate your time, and best of luck to the Arizona men's golf team this week.
1: Thank you, Justin. Thanks for having me on. And as the week gets long, I'd love to come back on the show and maybe try to encourage some of your listeners to come over.
0: Let's do it, man. Thank you, Jim. Appreciate you. Yeah, going on out. I mean, hey, I know Memorial Day weekend was last weekend. I know a lot of people tend to go to San Diego right around that time. But, I mean, perfect time to go to San Diego. Beautiful weather. Summer's here. You got great golf. You got the Arizona men's golf team out there. It's a fun time. Go out there and support the Arizona men's golf team. You can also go support the Tucson Sugar Skulls. The Tucson Sugar Skulls have a home game this weekend against the Orlando Pirates. And they're making some personnel changes. We're going to talk to head coach of the Sugar Skulls, Rayshon Kaiser, joining us next.
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7: Hey, what's up, Tucson? 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And it's content around the great state of Arizona, pro, college, and high school. I started it in 2011, keeps on rolling 15 years in. Love doing it. 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I first saw Koa Pete, actually coached against him, with my son when Cole was in fourth grade. And I always liked how the Petes coached. Petes coached in a way that was very, very good for kids. They were about developing kids, not necessarily leaving them out there to beat down as they did that day against my son and our team. And I saw Koa through the years and really admired how he grew into his role at Perry High School. It's one of those players that you would show up a couple of hours early just to get a glimpse of. And yes, of course, he had Jalen Williams of the Thunder and Cody Williams from the Utah Jazz. So there was just a whole lot going on around Perry basketball with Koa Pete. When he decided to go to Tucson, I figured it would be just one season, and sure enough, it was. Last night was the deadline for him to put his name in the NBA draft or to decide to return to the Wildcats. And for him, I'm saying good for Koa. We're just in a day and age, guys, where you've got to get your clock.

0: and his circle and wish him nothing but success. The Diamondbacks won again yesterday at San Francisco. Man, the Giants are bad. When you play the Rockies and Giants in like the span of 2 weeks, day in and day out, it's just a lot of bad baseball. So the D-backs now are in Seattle for a weekend series, and then the Dodgers roll in next Monday. Four games with the dreaded Dodgers. That's going to be a lot of fun to check. They're not dreaded to me, but I know there's the Beat LA crowd will be out there in a big way. Speaking of sports, I'm Brad Sussmat.
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0: Tucson Sugar Skulls taking on the Orlando Pirates. I need Andrew to say Orlando. Yes, the Orlando Pirates, fresh off of competing in the IFL Cup. They are coming to Tucson, Arizona to play the Tucson Sugar Skulls. And Tucson, they're shaking up the roster. They're bringing in a new quarterback. Let's talk about the roster updates and all things Sugar Skulls with head coach Rayshon Kaiser. Coach, we appreciate you for joining us. And, you know, you guys have been off the last couple of weeks. You had the bye last week, and now this week you guys are getting ready for the second half of the season. Tell us just about the team mindset right now and how important it was to hit the reset button and get ready for the second half.
1: Oh, man, it was huge. I feel like it was much needed. I feel like the bye week couldn't come at a better time. Obviously, we made a lot of adjustments, both in the coaching and the players. So we just had to revamp our roster. We felt like it wasn't good enough to compete in the West. So now with our new quarterback, Jerome Johnson, in, and we got some key pieces as well that we added over the bye week. So we're looking forward to getting on the field and any job competing, you know, turn the second half of the season around.
0: And, you know, quarterback has been a position that's been very up and down this year. Now you got the former IFL MVP and Jerome Johnson. What is he going to bring to the Sugar Skulls offense, and what's your early assessment of him so far?
1: You could tell he understands the game. We haven't had a quarterback like that that just understands the game, know where to throw the football. When the dial will take off and run, he's very dynamic in the run game. It's just electric. I feel like we haven't had that type of player here in Tucson yet since his franchise pretty much came in. So electric player, I feel like he's going to bring a lot of excitement to the offense. I know all the offense players are happy to get him in. So I'm looking forward to seeing him growing out there on Saturday and turning this around for us.
0: Tell us about his situation over the last kind of year and a half, because, you know, he was the 2024 IFL MVP, and I kind of feel like we saw like a Wally Pipp situation, like a Drew Bledsoe, Tom Brady situation, because he was a good player, but then Jaden Delora came in and, you know, took his job because he was playing so well. And it seems like Jerome Johnson has been kind of in limbo trying to find a team. Can you tell us about his path to Tucson and how he got here?
1: Yeah, crazy story. I'm glad you asked that. So Jerome obviously started off with New Mexico, and he did some good things in New Mexico. I feel like he was a good quarterback. I don't know what happened with him and the ownership group and the coaches' staff, but they wanted to go in a different direction. They end up trading him to Tulsa. They traded him to the East. Obviously, Tulsa didn't need a quarterback. They have T.J. Edwards out there. So, obviously, they got in contact with me. They knew we had some quarterback issues. And they asked if we want to work out a trade for Jerome. Obviously, when somebody reaching out to you about a former MVP, you gotta take that. So I jumped on that right away. And we got Jerome here, so we're happy to get him here.
0: And then looking at, you know, some of the other you know, moves on your team, you guys were able to bring in a new coach. Can you tell us about your new wide receivers coach and the new addition to the offensive staff?
1: Yeah, so Coach Sartman, you know, played arena ball for many years. First year coach, but understands the game. He's a good teacher, so he's been really good with the receivers and getting those guys better. Especially with the young receiver room that we have. So they did a good job accepting Coach Thurman and coaching Wade. I think he's, like I said, he's been really good with those guys, and I'm happy to have him on the offensive side. Just another piece of the puzzle we just, you know, trying to refine and retune over here.
0: And then defensively, I know you're a defensive coach by trade. What's your assessment?

0: of the defensive side of the ball through the first half of the season?
1: And I talked on 6 out of 8 games. I think we played fantastic. I think we lead the league in defensive touchdowns. You know, we've been scoring on defense, which is good. I think we're in the top 3 or 4 in sacks. We've been playing really well defensively. The 2 games that we played bad was Vegas and Arizona. Outside of those games, the defense has been playing really well. They played good enough to win those games, the 6 games. So we just got to fix the offensive side, get more points in, get more points and score more points. And once we clean that up, we're going to be a very, very tough team to beat.
0: And, of course, the IFL playoffs, you know, it involves the top 8 teams, 4 from each division. You guys are not too far out from one of those playoff spots. So what's the message and the mindset of the team right now as you guys try to, you know, lock in that last playoff spot?
1: Yeah, I'm glad you brought that up. I want everybody to know we are not out. No, San Antonio is only a game over us. I say a game and a half because they beat us. So we just got to take care of us. I told the guys early in the week, we control our own destiny. You know, obviously it starts this week with Orlando. But we have to take care of business this week and, you know, follow that up with New Mexico next week. So we win these next 2 games. And let's say San Antonio drops the next 2 games and we back in the playoffs.
0: Yeah.
1: So it can be that easy, how fast that can turn around for us. So we're just taking this 1 game at a time, and we've got to handle our business. I'm not focused on anybody else or looking for help. We just got to make sure we win our games. And I'm just taking 1 game at a time.
0: And you got a big one this week against the Orlando Pirates. They're one of the top teams in the East. They were just at the IFL Cup. What's your scouting report on these guys and the challenges that they present to your team?
1: When you look at Orlando, you see a lot of NFL talent. Let's put it like, let's start there. They got the most talent in the IFL. And so it's just a very talented roster. And, you know, you come on game day, you're going to see a very talented Orlando team. We do feel like they are a little undisciplined at times. Both offensively and defensively, and we have to take advantage of that. I feel like we have to take advantage of them being undisciplined, and got to make sure we score. I feel like with Jerome here, we should be able to put up more points, and, you know, we got the right pieces around him, and, you know, we got a healthy Brandon Mackey back now, and on the defensive side, we've got to make sure we confuse the quarterback. He's still a rookie quarterback. He's having a great season over there, but still a rookie quarterback. I feel like he haven't faced a defense like ours yet, and we up to the task to make it confused for him. We trying to confuse him as much as possible, but they have a very good receiving core and a very good running back in Puka Williams. So we got our hands cut off for us, but we ready for that challenge.
0: You know, when you guys are, you know, making changes like this at this point of the season, what are the pros and the cons? And with the pros, how do you feel like maybe that can really turn around the season?
1: Very good question, and I'm glad you asked that as well. So the pros of changing the roster is this different energy, different mindset. You got guys that actually want to be here, want to learn, want to be coached, want to get the film to get to the next level. That's the pros of it. The cons of it is a lot of these guys are rookies, first-year players. You got to teach them the game. And just the chemistry, gelling with the team, you got to kind of reset and start over. That's the hard part. You know, it's never ideal to switch the roster in mid-season, but – we wasn't getting it done with the group we had before, so changes had to be made, unfortunately. And, you know, we're looking forward to the second half of the season. First half didn't go the way we wanted it to, but second half of the season, I'm happy with the guys we got in here. And I'm looking forward to Saturday.
0: And I know the record, you would like it to be better, but, man, you know, halfway through your first season as the Tucson Sugar Skulls head coach, what has it been like for you to be a part of this community and to lead this franchise?
1: I love Tucson. I've been a part of this community the last couple of years. Third year here. Just love this community. Everybody's been great to us as far as all our partners. Front off has been great, getting fans in the seats, and Evan being a fantastic owner. Very hands-on as far as just making sure we have everything we need to be successful and make sure these guys are cared for. So it's been great in Tucson. I wouldn't be in no other position than I am right now. So, you know, our goal now, my job now, especially the second half of the season, just deliver more wins. You know, I feel like the community deserves it. Y'all need it. And the guys need it, too, for the confidence.
0: Let's hope the Sugar Skulls turn things around starting this week against the Orlando Pirates. 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Thank you for joining us, and best of luck to the Sugar Skulls this weekend.
1: Thank you, Justin.
0: Thank you. All right, stick around. We got more Spears and Ali coming up next.
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4: There's an accident involving a pedestrian at East Fort Lowell and First. 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Westbound I-10 between Alvernon and Valencia. Your speed's going to be cut down to about 40 miles an hour through the construction. Just give yourself some extra time. And First in Tangerine reports an incident. Take Naranja instead. And that's traffic. I'm Elaine Bronson.
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0: All right, I've officially heard one of the more out-of-pocket things that I've heard at a press conference. It's, you know, the New England Patriots, they're at OTAs. And remember when everyone was getting on that reporter in Jacksonville for offering Liam Cohen, the head coach of the Jacksonville Jaguars, support? Right, I've said this. It wouldn't be something that I would do in a press conference setting, but I don't think it's as bad as this reporter asking Drake May about gaining weight in the right way this offseason. Listen to this.
1: I'm really looking forward to that, and you got to keep building.
2: To follow up, Coach's rude question, are you thicker with two C's? Is that the way you're supposed to say it? Is that kind of like the hip thing? Are you thicker with two C's? Is that how it's supposed to be? Or
1: I think that's pause, if that's anything. I think that's not the way to put it, but I'm really looking
0: forward. Are you thicker with two C's?
3: I'm really glad Drake May has the entire mic in his mouth.
0: Yeah, right. Hey, man, eat the mic, as they say in broadcasting. But man, what a crazy. And I understand, like, he was trying to be, the reporter was trying to be hip. Like, hey, how do you do, you fellow kids? Oh, he knows about thick with two C's. And for those that don't know about thick with two C's, it's like thick with two C's. It means you're like you're thick in the right places. Like, damn, Andrew, you're thick with two C's, man.
3: Don't do that.
0: Yeah, and that's why Drake May said, oh, whoa, whoa, pause. Pause. Hey, now.
3: It's a very sexual term.
0: Very, very much so. Very much so. When the reporter could have simply asked, like, hey, so are you gaining weight in the right way? Tell us about the process to add muscle to your frame. But he was like, no, I'm gonna be the cool guy. Hey, are you thick with two C's? Yeah, not wouldn't have been the question that I asked Drake May. And rightfully so, he got the pause treatment. But Mike Vrabel, the head coach of the Patriots, also addressed the media for the first time since the whole Dina Russini thing. And he was asked about, like, his work-life balance and everything else. He said, you know, really good. I appreciate my family. I love Jen, my wife. I love the boys. I love my personal friends. And then he was asked about if he was going to miss any time, and he didn't really give, like, a good answer. Like, he didn't really say that, oh, yeah, I'm going to be, you know, missing some time here. Here's my thing on this. Mike Vrabel should not miss any time whatsoever. His job out there is to win football games. You know, whatever happens behind closed doors in his personal life, that's between him and his family. That's between him and his wife, him and his family, and everyone else involved. You know, of course, does it put the Patriots in a very bad light? Of course. But so many people are like, well, Dina Russini, the reporter, she ended up losing her job. And it's like, yeah, her job is to report on the NFL. Mike Vrabel's job is to win football games. She was definitely in the wrong because she's supposed to be this insider. She's supposed to be an NFL reporter, and yet she's having an affair with Mike Vrabel. And on top of that, her kid's name is Mike. So, and apparently this thing has been going on for 6 years. So, man, let me find out that she named her kid after her side piece, or that could potentially be Mike Vrabel's kid. Either way, just absolutely insane, allegedly. But I got to make sure I say allegedly. So, yeah, it's just a weird, weird situation. But, yeah, people are like, oh, Mike Vrabel, he should miss some time. I'm like, no. His job is to win football games, not report on the NFL. Anyways, that'll do it for hour number one of Spears and Ali. Coming up next in hour number two, we're going to talk about Coa Pete's decision to stay in the NBA draft. And then what's next for the Wildcats? Who's going to be their starting power forward? And then we'll talk about Arizona football, kickoff times, TV selections, all that fun stuff. Hour number two coming up next. Don't go anywhere.
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9: What's up, NFL fans? Quarterback Josh Dobbs here. You may know me as the Pastronaut.
10: This is my time. 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This is my time.
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0: 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Also, check us out on YouTube. And I am such a bad radio host. I am just awful, man.
1: Honestly, the worst.
0: Seriously, like, fire me now, because what the hell am I doing? I forgot to give out or put out the bat signal for our Spears and Ali's Road to LA. It's in my notes, but I completely glanced over because I'm like, ooh, let's talk about Drake May and the reporter asking about him being thick with two C's. My mistake. I totally forgot to put out the bat signal for Spears and Ali's Road to LA.
1: Just one more time, Justin's been distracted by a thick man.
0: Just saying.
1: Got him.
0: Just saying. So yeah, we got Spears and Ali's Road to LA, where we are giving our listeners an opportunity to score some tickets, round trip airfare, hotel stay, all of that. And you get to go see soccer's biggest tournament. You get to go see Team USA. You get to see the Stars and the Stripes at SoFi Stadium, one of the best stadiums in the entire world. It's absolutely beautiful. So if you guys want an opportunity to go see Team USA play at SoFi in LA, all you got to do is answer one trivia question. If you are the first caller at 520-719-1490 and you answer this trivia question correctly, you will be submitted for our contest, Spears and Ali's Road to LA. So the question for today is, how often is soccer's biggest tournament held? So think about this event that we're promoting. How often is it held? Call in right now, 520-719-1490, and you just might go to LA to go see Team USA. All right, we're going to talk some co-apete. We're also going to talk some Arizona Wildcats football with their kickoff times and selections announced for five games yesterday. But before we dive into that, I saw something on Instagram that I wanted to ask you about, Andrew.
1: Aww.
0: So according to, I don't even know according to who, but this is on Complex, and they have a graphic that says people who leave parties without saying bye save up to 2 days per year. Reports say saying goodbye at parties takes an average of 45 minutes once people decide to leave. Over a year, that adds up to nearly 19 hours spent making the rounds and repeating the same "I should get going" excuse to different people. Some people spend almost double that time making the Irish exit look pretty efficient. How do you feel about the Irish goodbye?
1: I mean, I guess it depends on what the event is.
0: Yeah.
1: You know, if it's Ali, it's never allowed. I want to say goodbye to that man every single time I see him out in public, because I never see him out in public.
0: Yeah.
1: Shout out to the Spears Summer Classic.
0: Mm-hmm.
1: And the fact that he's like, hey, how's it going, guys? What a round of golf. Takes a bite of cheeseburger, and then that's the last time I see him.
0: Yeah.
1: For the entire day.
0: Yeah. Ali hit us with Irish goodbye. And at first I was bummed by it. I was like, man, Ali didn't say bye. But then Ali did come up to me before the tournament, and we chatted for like 10 minutes.
1: Wiped some ketchup on your shoulder, and then he walked away.
0: Yeah. He said, yeah, he was trying to flick a booger off his finger, and he couldn't. And he was like, Spears, Jay, proud of you. Wipes his finger on my shirt, and I just got a booger on the back of my shoulder.
1: No, I don't know. I mean, I'm Hispanic, so saying goodbye at anything that my family holds is 45 minutes is quick.
0: Yeah.
1: You know? I don't know. I feel like I've been trained to not Irish goodbye.
0: Yeah.
1: That said, sometimes it is the move.
0: It could be the move.
1: Sometimes it is the move.
0: Yeah.
1: Although, I don't know, maybe just be like, hey, I'm leaving. Hey, I'm leaving. Hey, I'm leaving.
0: I'm the snappy guy.
1: Mm-hmm.
0: Like, sometimes I'll stall and we'll talk about sports or random stuff that's going on in the world. Harambe.
1: You got to keep moving is the thing, I think.
0: Yeah.
1: If you keep walking, no matter what, people can't tie you down with another conversation.
0: Yeah. And then if you have like a time that you want to be home by, you're like, okay, I need to be in my jammies at this time. And my jammies being shorts and a tank top.
1: Jammies.
0: And those are my jammies. I need to be in my jammies at this time. And then you make it, all right, guys, see ya, bye. Mm-hmm. Have a good day. Have a good night. Have fun. So, yeah, I mean, listen, I've done the Irish goodbye a couple times. Mm-hmm. I will admit that, but I didn't realize how long it took for people to say goodbye at parties and events. And now I'm thinking, I'm like, man, how much of my time have I been wasting on saying bye to people?
1: Now I'm just taking it as a challenge.
0: Yeah.
1: Next time I go to anything, I'm going to be like, all right, I'm going to leave. From the moment I decide to leave, I have 10 minutes to get to the car.
0: Guys, I broke my record 4 minutes saying bye. Last week it was six.
1: Just shout to the whole room, I'm leaving, and then walk out the door.
0: New record. Yeah. How do you guys
1: 14
0: feel?
1: 14 seconds. No way.
0: How do you guys feel about the Irish goodbye? Do you feel like the Irish goodbye is the move, as long as people are all on the same page and don't take it as disrespect? How do you guys feel about the Irish goodbye? Hit us up at 520-719-1490.
1: Disrespect. Life is short.
0: True that. Be efficient. It's not disrespect. It's called efficiency, man. But anyways, going back to what we were talking about last hour, Arizona men's basketball star Koa Pete has officially made it official that he is staying in the NBA draft, and he will be a one and done at Arizona. And that was kind of expected. That, I mean, it really was. I mean, Koa Pete had a great, great freshman season, but, you know, he came into this year as a projected top 10 pick. Some had him going top five. And we talked about him in the early goings of the season as a top five pick. But then as things progressed, and as we started to see more NBA players emerge from the college scene, and then, of course, there's international talent as well that you have to consider. There's some guys over there in Europe and other parts of the world that are going to be first-round picks. And so as the season progressed, Koa started to slide in these NBA mock drafts. And he declared for the draft as we expected. He went through the NBA draft process as we expected. He's signed by Clutch Sports Group, which is one of the more prominent agencies in sports right now. And he had two combines or two events to where he could really show off his potential as an NBA player. One of them was the NBA scouting combine in Chicago. The other one was the Clutch Pro Day that they had at the Lakers training facility. And both events were kind of the same for Koa Pete. You could see it, right? Supremely athletic. The dude is, he's got an NBA body, right? You don't need to worry about his frame and how that's going to transition into the NBA. He's got it. But it's the offensive game. This weird hitch that he has in his jump shot that has been broken down by a lot of NBA people. And a lot of people are like, I don't know what's going on with this jump shot, but he needs to like break it down and rebuild it. He's got this weird form. And take it as a guy who shoots like Sean Marion, that's me. I have the funkiest shooting form you will ever see. So take it with a grain of salt what I'm critiquing Koa Pete's shooting form. But that is a thing that people are talking about, his shooting form. And also the consistency when it comes to shooting, you know, because, you know, you can have a funky shooting form, but you know what? If it works, hey, man, it works. Koa Pete, not only does he have like a strange shooting form, but the shot's not falling. I mean, the dude was 6-for-25 at the NBA scouting combine. I don't know what his 3-point numbers were like at the Clutch Pro Day, but from what I've heard, his outside shot was very inconsistent. And so I think, you know, coming back another season, spending the entire summer working with Tommy Lloyd and the coaching staff here at Arizona, being in Tucson and working on your game and coming back for a sophomore campaign, being Arizona's highest paid player, because you know damn well if Koa Pete, if he came back to Arizona, I mean, I'm not saying that the Wildcats were going to back up the Brinks trucks for him, but they would have given him a lot of money and would have made him the highest paid player on the roster next season. So money wouldn't have been an issue. Money was never going to be an issue for Koa Pete. And it's really a win-win situation for Koa, because if he comes back to Arizona, he makes a lot of money, represents his home state school. Once again, they might end up winning a national championship. I feel confident that they're getting to the Final Four, but there were just so many positives to Koa coming back for another season. The only negative is that Koa is not a one and done. And I don't know if Koa is embarrassed to come back another season at Arizona, especially with his guy Braden Burries, who's a one and done and is going to be a top 10 pick. And maybe those guys, because he's also another clutch sports guy. So maybe Koa and Braden, they just always had it in their minds going into this year or this past season that, hey, we're going to be one and dones. Regardless of where we land in the draft, we are going to be one and dones. The only difference is Braden Burries, his draft stock skyrocketed as the season progressed. And now he's going to be a top 10 pick. Where Koa, he started to slide. And so Braden Burries, he's in a great situation because he's going to get a lot of money. That rookie contract, he's going to get some pretty good figures for it. And hopefully he goes to, you know, a really good organization. Where Koa, you know, he's definitely not going to get as much money as Braden Burries, but he's also going to be in a situation where a late first round pick, you might go to a team that's contending in the playoffs. And maybe at this time next year, we're talking about Koa Pete being a really good role player for a good playoff team. There's always that possibility too. But, and you know, Brad Sesmat, he's going to have, speaking of sports, coming up here in just a few minutes or later this hour on Spears and Ali. But, you know, he said something that I found very interesting, and there's definitely a lot of truth to it, that you want to get your NBA clock ticking right now. Because you know what? There is the possibility. You know, we sit here and say, oh, Koa, he should come back. He should come back. He should develop another season under Tommy Lloyd. But there is the negative part to that. What if Koa doesn't get much better? What if Koa is like, this is just who he is, right? And he does not get better. And now we're sitting here at this time next year talking about, damn, Koa Pete didn't get better. He doesn't have the hype and the potential look, right? Like some NBA teams might just look at him as like, damn, he reached the ceiling. Why the hell are we going to draft this guy? And then now we're talking about Koa Pete being a mid to late second round pick. And now his money and his NBA future is looking murkier, right, by the day or by the year. So there is that. So Koa, I mean, he weighed all of his options. He thinks that the best decision for him is to play in the NBA this upcoming season. And all we can do down here in Tucson, Arizona, is just wish him nothing but the best, root for him, cheer him on, because I think he's going to have a fine NBA career. You know, if he develops that offensive game, he's going to be playing in the NBA for a long, long time. He's got the work ethic. He's a good teammate, right? You never heard anything bad about him being a teammate. He was awesome in his first year at Arizona. Some flaws, of course. Yeah, he needs to develop his game a little bit. But, you know, he feels like this is what's best for him, and we'll see what happens next for Koa Pete and also Arizona. I think that for Arizona, Milan Momcilovic, the transfer from Iowa State, this could be a really good pickup for the Wildcats. Now, he is also considering Kentucky, St. John's, and Louisville. St. John's, they just added Yusuf from Baylor, he actually withdrew his name from the NBA draft pool and then committed to St. John's that night. The big man, the forward from Baylor.
1: Yeah.
0: He's like, yeah, I'm not going to the NBA, but I'm also not coming back to Baylor. St. John's, Rick Pitino, let's go. So, you know, there is that. You know, Milan Momcilovic, he's also an NBA guy. He withdrew his name last night, but, you know, he's weighing his options. Kentucky, St. John's, Louisville, Arizona. I think Arizona is the best situation for him because Koa Pete's not here. Arizona needs a power forward. He could be that guy. He might not get the money from Arizona like Kentucky or Louisville, but opportunity, playing under Tommy Lloyd, arguably the greatest coach in college basketball right now, I think it'd be a great situation for Milan. So that's something to pay attention to. All right, before we talk to Saul Bookman about Koa Pete and just kind of what's next for the Arizona Wildcats, Arizona football announced kickoff times and TV selections for 5 games yesterday, including the first 4 games of the season, including the Big 12 opener against the BYU Cougars in Week 2. Arizona season opener against Northern Arizona at Casino del Sol Stadium will be on Saturday, September 5th at 6:30 p.m. on ESPN+. And then the following week, the big one against BYU in Provo. I cannot wait for that game. Saturday, September 12th at 12:30 p.m. on Fox. And BYU Week 2 Big 12 opener, You're facing him so early in the season. You're also playing against NAU the week before, so you know damn well the Wildcats are not going to show their full hand. They're going to throw the kitchen sink at BYU. And BYU, they're returning Bear Bachmeyer at quarterback and L.J. Martin at running back. I mean, BYU, they should be one of the favorites to win the Big 12 this year. Arizona's getting them early. I like that a lot. And it's early in the season, so you don't have to deal with that Provo cold weather like they do in November, and it's during the day. I think this is a golden opportunity for Arizona to get a huge win on the road, get a Big 12 conference win to start the season. I like the Wildcats to win that game. So, yeah, that's week two. And then the following week, Arizona returns back to its non-conference schedule, and they'll play against Northern Illinois, our friends from the MAC. And that game is on Saturday, September 19th at 7:30 p.m. on TNT, True TV, and HBO Max. And then the final non-conference game of the season is against former Pac-12 foe Washington State on Saturday, September 26th at 4:30 p.m. on CBS. It kind of similar to, you know, BYU. If this game was in November, like we have seen when these two teams were in the Pac-12, it'd be cold and dark and rainy in Pullman, Washington. But this game is going to be in the middle of the afternoon in Pullman in September. Yeah, sign me up. That weather is going to be absolutely beautiful. And then the final game that was announced yesterday, Arizona's Friday night battle against TCU on Friday, November 6th, will kick off at 8:15 p.m. on ESPN. So we got a blend of some late night games, also some really good kickoff times. I like 12:30. I like 4:30 a lot. So a little bit of late night action and also some mid-afternoon action. So good stuff there. And as we all know, Arizona coming off an incredible season, going 9-4, going to the Holiday Bowl, turning things around. I mean, Brent Brennan went from a coach that was on the hot seat and a coach that had a lot of pressure going into last year. And he has done such a really good job of implementing his culture and getting the right people in place. And that starts with the coaching staff, getting new coordinators, right? Putting Danny Gonzalez, a defensive coordinator, getting a great young and up-and-coming offensive play caller in Seth Dagey, getting Craig Nivar at special teams, getting Big Joe Salavea to come out from Miami and be the defensive line coach, I think is absolutely huge. So the moves that they made last offseason and then getting the right players in place, keeping quarterback Noel Fifita, who's going into his final year, there's just a lot of good things with this Arizona football team right now. So I'm excited for this upcoming season. I think the schedule, it sets up nicely for them. Now, we'll see what's going on with Texas Tech. I'm really curious to see, you know, their whole quarterback situation. Will Hammond is expected to be their starter, because now that Brennan Sorsby has been denied eligibility by the NCAA, I look at that game on Halloween in Lubbock, Texas, Arizona versus Texas Tech. Could be very, very spooky for the Red Raiders. And that could be a game that maybe we're talking about top 10 matchup, one of the best games of the year in college football. So, yeah, I can't wait for that. I think this Arizona football season, with Noah Fifita going into his last year, with it being the 100th edition of the Territorial Cup, also the 100-year anniversary of Bear Down Arizona, John Button Salmon saying Bear Down for the first time 100 years ago, I think this football season is definitely going to be one to remember. I can't wait. All right, like I said or at the start of this hour, I'm so sorry about the Spears and Ali's Road to L.A. Like I said, if you guys want to have a chance to go see Team USA play at SoFi Stadium, just answer the question, how often is soccer's biggest tournament held? How often is it held? Call in 719-1490, and you just might be submitted to go to LA to see Team USA. All right, coming up next, we're going to have Saul Bookman from PHNX and All City Network talk about Coa Pete's big decision. And then we're also going to talk to Harrison Fagan later this hour about the NBA playoffs. Stick around. You're rocking with Spears and Ali right here on ESPN Tucson.
2: From the Arizona Lotus Traffic Center, another ESPN Tucson traffic update.
3: Good morning. There's a crash blocking the exit ramp on westbound I-10 near Speedway. It isn't affecting I-10 as of yet, but it does affect Freeway Drive. You can take Congress or Miracle Mile exit instead. There is another accident at River and San Joaquin. Take Curtis or Ruth Roth. And westbound I-10 between Alvernon and Valencia, your speed's going to be cut down to about 35 miles an hour through the construction. And that's traffic. I'm Elaine Bronson.
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0: Saul Bookman from All City and co-host of the Mikhail Madness podcast joining us here on ESPN Tucson. Saul, always appreciate you. So Coa Pete is the big story that everyone's talking about right now. Do you feel like Coa Pete made the right decision by keeping his name in the NBA draft?
1: Man, you know, I'm gonna go with the most politically correct answer, because none of us are in his shoes. None of us know what his dreams and desires are, and none of us can really, you know, put ourselves in that position of trying to achieve your dream, right? And I think for him, it's obviously he felt like it was the best decision. My fear is that is he getting advised the right way?
0: Yeah.
1: And I think when you look at Clutch Sports, you know, they're starting to get a reputation for pushing guys out early and them not really reaching the level that was anticipated. And so that's my fear, is did he get pushed to do this, even though I think we all would agree that he probably could have used another year of college basketball to continue to work on that shot and get better. Especially the shooting. Yeah. The other part of this is, Justin, I just don't see how in the next 6 months before the NBA season starts again, how an individual who struggled, basically had no three-point shot and struggled, you know, outside of a fadeaway jumper in the middle of the lane, struggled to shoot on a consistent basis, is all of a sudden going to find, you know, a shooting stroke that's going to make him a threat at the NBA level. He's going to find himself in the G League. And if you talk to myself, if you talk to Corey, one of the things we say is, if you go to the G League, it's like Gladiator all over again. Like, you're going to have to fight to figure it out. And as a first-round draft pick, if you are not a lottery selection, you are not going to get as much wiggle room and leeway to perfect your craft to be an asset to an NBA team as you might think.
0: Yeah.
1: Lottery picks will get more resources thrown at them than non-lottery picks. And for Coa, I hope that he finds a way.
0: And as far as his shooting, I mean, he went 6-for-25 at the NBA Scouting Combine, which is not good from three-point range. And I'm just trying to figure out, is it his shooting form? Why do you think he is inconsistent as an outside shooter?
1: I think part of it is, a lot of it has to do with the shooting form. He, at the beginning of last season, even with free throws, if you look at the free throws, he did get better with his free throws towards the tail end of the season, because he kind of modified his release. So he didn't have a hitch at the top of his shot like he did earlier in the season, which is great. So he showed a little bit of improvement there. But when we're talking about catch and shoot opportunities, dribbling and pulling up, it's a completely different scenario than a stationary shot at the free throw line. His shot has a hitch at the top when he releases. And so that's one of the main problems, because with the hitch, you can't really work on that hitch to the point from a perimeter standpoint where it's not going to affect your jumper, and it's going to prevent consistency. That's the biggest thing, is you need a consistent jump shot. His left hand, his guide hand, has moved all over the place. Sometimes it's in front of the ball. It's on the side of the ball. He's just had a lot of different versions. And I've seen some of his workouts. I've seen some of his shooting videos. And even in those videos, I was like, my brother in Christ, that is not what you should be working on. In the, like, doing these little set shots in the middle of the key to work on your form, that's cute and all, but like, all right, let's extend it to the perimeter and now show me what it looks like, because I guarantee you it looks completely different than what it looks like 3 feet away from the basket.
0: Yeah. And with Koa's draft stock now falling, like you said, he's definitely not going to be a lottery pick. Do you think it could be a good situation for him that he is a late first rounder? Because at that point, you're going to a team that's going to be contending for the playoffs, an NBA championship. So could that be a good thing for Coa, even though he's not a lottery?
1: It could be. It could be. If he goes to an organization like the Spurs, OKC, like, I'm 100%. Like, that's a great opportunity for him. If he goes to a place like the Cavs or the Knicks, I don't know. I don't see a guy like Coa, trying to develop his shot in a place like New York, for instance, and them being cool with it. Like, that's just, it's just a project. We're okay. Whereas in OKC and San Antonio, they've shown that if you have patience with some of these players and you develop them the right way and you slowly ingratiate them into your system, they can develop at a high level and, you know, play for a Western Conference championship like those two teams are right now. So it's a completely different, it could go either way. If he goes to a place like LA, you know, LA's kind of in this real funky kind of mode right now where, he could be an asset, or he might be in the G League for quite a while. And, you know, if you read what LeBron said, they want to win now. And so is Kola going to be able to help them do that? Probably not.
0: Yeah. Man, it should be interesting to see what happens with Kola Pete in his NBA journey. And I'm really curious to see what happens with Arizona now, because, you know, I feel like they've been kind of moving and operating like they were preparing Kola to leave. And now that it's official, Milan Momcilovic, who do you see as Arizona's starting power forward this upcoming season?
1: Man, I'll tell you what. I would love to see some Momcilovic. Because obviously last year, I think one of the frustrating things about Arizona, which kind of came to fruition in the Final Four, was their lack of perimeter shooting. And now you can find yourself in a situation where you've completely reloaded and retooled, and defensively, as long as you don't drop off a cliff, you could have one of the best offenses in the country, especially from the perimeter. And so I think adding a Momcilovic to that group with Caleb Holt, it would just be phenomenal. And that would be a home run, and I'm not saying that he's a better fit than Kola, because I think Kola did a lot of great things. But I think for Tommy's system and what they're trying to do and the things that Momcilovic can do, it would be a home run on the offensive side. Defensively, you're going to take a hit because he's not as quick-footed as you'd like him to be. But, man, that would I think a lot of Arizona fans would sign up for some Momcilovic if we lost to Kola Pete, for sure. So, yeah, that's the guy that I'm targeting.
0: Well, I feel like for Momcilovic, I mean, Arizona is the best place for him to develop. I mean, with his style with Tommy Lloyd, I think it would be a match made in heaven. I feel like the only reason why he wouldn't come to Arizona if he's simply just all about making money, which is something that Kentucky and Louisville can offer him.
1: They can, but I think there's a viable aspect here of the Krivas and Karchenkov being European players.
0: Yeah.
1: And Momcilovic, you know, kind of coming in and, you know, feeling right at home potentially with these guys. Plus, you have a coach that has proven, has a long, successful track record of bringing in European players to fit the system and making them thrive. So I think that this is probably the best fit for Momcilovic. And I think the money will play a factor to a certain degree, but I don't think Arizona will be so far off that that they'll be out of the running. I think all things considered, I think Momcilovic would be a great fit at Arizona, and I don't think the money will play too much of a factor. Unless it's like, you know, listen, if Kentucky offers like $10 million versus $5 million, then yeah, I guess that's going to play a factor, but I just don't see that happening.
0: Saul, we got NBA playoffs. We already got one team in the NBA Finals, and that is the New York Knicks. We'll see what happens with OKC and San Antonio. Who do you like winning the NBA championship when it's all said and done?
1: Oh, man, it kind of hurts me to say this, but I'm rooting for whoever can beat the OKC Thunder. I don't care.
0: Yeah.
1: I just absolutely hate what they've done to the game that I love. The constant, like, Academy Award performances on the court night after night. I just don't like it at all. So I'm going to be rooting for either the Spurs or the Knicks to take them out. I don't care who it is. I just want somebody to take them out. So if they get to the finals, then I'm a Knicks fan for the seven games, and hopefully the Knicks can find a way to pull it out. New York is already on fire right now. Like, it's crazy. People are lit there. So that's what I'm rooting for.
0: I could not agree with you more, Saul. And I made that decision last night when I saw that SGA has more free throws than field goals made in this last series, or in this series right now.
1: It's crazy. And then the whole team is adopting that style too. And I'm like, this is, and you're starting to see that, you know, kind of, you're starting to see that across the board. Like, now you're seeing like little league teams, do that AAU teams, kids flopping. You're seeing at the elementary level. Like, dude, I'm not Man, if I had a kid right now in elementary school playing eight-year-old basketball and he flopped, oh, I'd pull him out of the league right away.
0: Yeah.
1: Like, you are never playing this game again until you learn how to toughen up and take a foul and finish the shot.
0: Yeah. Yeah, it's crazy.
1: Oh, it makes me sick. It makes me want to throw up.
0: It's crazy, man. And I thought, you know, Steph Curry was kind of ruining the game a little bit when I walked into a gym and I saw a bunch of little kids chucking up three-pointers. And I found something worse, Saul. It's SGA.
1: Oh, I mean, listen, at least with Steph Curry, it's like, if you don't like it, then defend it.
0: Yeah.
1: But you can't do that with this.
0: Yeah.
1: Because that's literally the reason why they're getting all the calls. It's because they flop and the rest are falling for it. It's just so terrible. It's so terrible.
0: I'm right there with you, man. Right there with you. That is Saul Bookman, co-host of the McHale Madness podcast, also part of All City Network. Check out my guy Saul on Twitter today. Saul, always a pleasure, man. Thank you as always.
1: Appreciate you, brother.
0: Thank you. Yeah, man. I mean, when I found out that SGA has more free throws than field goals made, not just this series, but the playoffs in general, I was like, yeah, I want these guys out of here. I'm so sick and tired of these guys. All right, coming up next on Spears and Ali, let's talk about these flopping OKC Thunder and also the New York Knicks going to the NBA championship with Harrison Fagan. Stay tuned.
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6: Hey, what's up, Tucson? 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It's free. 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And it's content around the great state of Arizona, pro, college, and high school. I started it in 2011. 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Love doing it. Again, pro, college, high school, sports360az.com. I first saw Koa Pete, actually coached against him, with my son when Koa was in fourth grade. And I always liked how the Petes coached. Petes coached in a way that was very, very good for kids. They were about developing kids, not necessarily leaving them out there to beat down as they did that day against my son and our team. And I saw Koa through the years and really admired how he grew into his role at Perry High School. It's one of those players that you would show up a couple of hours early just to get a glimpse of. And yes, of course, he had Jalen Williams of the Thunder and Cody Williams from the Utah Jazz. So there was just a whole lot going on around Perry basketball with Koa Pete. When he decided to go to Tucson, I figured it would be just one season, and sure enough, it was. Last night was the deadline for him to put his name in the NBA draft or to decide to return to the Wildcats. And for him, I'm saying good for Koa. We're just in a day and age, guys, where you've got to get your clock ticking outside of that rookie contract. You get that rookie contract, and if you're in Koa Pete's shoes, okay, they're big shoes, by the way, you have to get in the draft. So then the clock on your rookie deal expires, which is when you get the huge, huge, huge money. It stinks for college basketball fans because you love a player, you see a player, it hurts your team, but you know going in, it's going to be a one-and-done situation. I have nothing but respect for Koa and his family and his circle and wish him nothing but success. The Diamondbacks won again yesterday at San Francisco. Man, the Giants are bad. when you play the Rockies and Giants in like the span of 2 weeks, day in and day out, it's just a lot of bad baseball. So the D-backs now are in Seattle for a weekend series, and then the Dodgers roll in next Monday. Four games with the dreaded Dodgers. That's going to be a lot of fun to check. They're not dreaded to me, but I know there's the Beat LA crowd will be out there in a big way.

0: And we got one team already in, and that is the New York Knicks. We'll see if Oklahoma City can punch its ticket tonight against San Antonio. Harrison, let's start off with the New York Knicks. I feel like New York right now has turned into Gotham City. It's on fire. It is absolutely crazy right now because these people are just so ecstatic for the Knicks going to the NBA championship. What do you think about the Knicks, their run to the NBA championship, and just the overall vibes right now in New York?
1: I'm just not sure that I've ever seen anything like this Knicks run, where they have this year where it's like, it felt like, I don't know what you were seeing, but it felt like every 4 weeks there was like a crisis of like, you know, are these guys that good? Are they even trying? Cap complaining about not being involved enough in the offense. And then all of a sudden they just sort of exploded like midway through the first round of the playoffs. And they've been like the 2017, 2018 Warriors with KD. And it's just like that. I saw a stat that was like they won by 37 in this most recent closeout game, and their margin of victory in closeouts actually went down. They've just like been on an unbelievable heater on offense. And when you're that hot, it's sort of, I think anything's possible. I mean, I think they could win the title.
0: And, I mean, if they were to win the title, you know, of course, us media guys and people who follow basketball, we talk about the debates, right? The who's the greatest of all time and all that. Where does Jalen Brunson fall on all-time Knicks list if they were to win the championship?
1: I mean, I'm too young to remember their actual, like, title-winning teams, as I'm sure you are, too.
0: Yeah.
1: Like, from the, you know, 60s and 70s and that sort of stuff. But, like, I think if they win the title, I think he's got to be number one, right? Like, I'm just not sure how, especially for the way that he sort of, like, it's not like he was drafted there. He chose to come there. He's taken two below-market contracts to stay there and help them build out the team. Like, this is like the kind of stuff that fans of their favorite team say that they would do if they were the best player in the league and they wanted to play for that team. And he's actually doing it. And so, yeah, maybe somebody who's like more into the Knicks could, you know, educate me, but I'm just not sure who you would even put above him at that point if he did all that and then led them to a title.
0: Man, I can't wait for this NBA Finals and to see New York and Madison Square Garden hosting the NBA Finals. And then on the other side, Harrison, you know, we've got OKC and San Antonio. And our last guest, Saul Bookman, and I, we had this great conversation about, you know, is OKC like ruining basketball because they're so good and they're so talented? And I love that they play together and they kind of have like this AAU team vibe where they all support each other and they're all really good friends. But man, the flopping seems like an epidemic, man. Like it seems like it's just getting out of hand. Where do you stand on just their style of play and how they're winning games right now?
1: Yeah, I mean, I think that so much of this is like, I don't even necessarily blame them. This is the like incentive structure that the league has created by having its officials be overly evaluated on like every single call. And so it's more about like, can you justify the call in the paperwork afterwards versus, like getting it right and staying within the spirit of the game. And it's led to like just this epidemic of flopping across the league, sort of starting with like, I think like James Harden sort of was one of the first guys to really show like how many extra free points you could get just by, you know, sort of twerking for whistles. And it's just, this is sort of the logical end point of that, is you have an actually really good team that probably could win without doing all of that stuff, but is now like juicing their historic like sort of point differential by doing all of that stuff. You know, that was sort of my takeaway from watching them play the Lakers in the last round, was like, you guys are good enough, you don't have to do all this. Like this is you know, you guys can win basketball games without sort of all this sort of chicanery and flopping and everything. And they just, you know, it's sort of embedded into their DNA, and I actually don't really blame them. I think that this is a league problem. This is the league, like, you know, sort of like having its officials being so overly evaluated and concerned about getting the wrong call that they just feel like they have to call everything and then sort of like figure it out. And it's why games take forever now, and it's why there's so many replays and whatever. And like, I think that like a natural solution to this would just be the league accepting that officiating is more of an art than a science, and sort of letting you have some of these refs that are just like, nah, Shea, I'm not giving you that today. And, you know, the players have to adjust.
0: Yeah, because, I mean, this was a problem with James Harden, right, when he was playing for the Houston Rockets. And, you know, when he was on that streak where he was, you know, scoring 30 points.

0: points plus for X amount of games, but all of them were free throws. I feel like we have now seen James Harden turn from one player into an entire team, and that is the Oklahoma City Thunder. And I agree with you, Harrison. I feel like it's like, hey, don't hate the player, hate the game. And I feel like maybe the NBA this offseason, they're going to have some serious talks about how they're going to officiate moving forward, right?
1: Yeah, I mean, I think they just need to, this is probably oversimplifying it, but they need to just make a new rule where if refs feel in their gut like something is probably a flop, they're just allowed to not call it. And I'm sure that that will lead to all kinds of problems downstream and people complaining about the league is rigged and all of this stuff, and there's like these consequences that we can't envision now. But I just know that I'm tired of watching the way that the game is now, where it's like, you know, just everybody's constantly playing for a whistle, and sort of the team at the top of the league is sort of like the most representative of that.
0: Yeah. But, you know, they're also playing against, you know, this generational talent in Victor Wembanyama. And, you know, regardless if the Spurs win this series or not, I feel like this year, this is the Wemby coming out party, and he has established himself as one of the top players in the world.
1: Yeah, this is like LeBron like leading the Cavs to the finals in I believe it was 2007.
0: Yeah.
1: You know, where it's like they ended up getting swept, but it's like, okay, like that guy just put the league on notice. If he brought like, you know, Booby Gibson and these guys to the finals, like he's him. And I feel like that's sort of been a big chunk of this playoffs for Wemby, is, you know, people finally getting a chance to see him on the biggest stage. And, you know, like just like even general NBA fans who maybe aren't watching the Spurs all year or anything, just becoming aware of the fact that, you know, it's like, oh, he just takes away the whole rim. You just can't go there anymore. That's like that's kind of tough for my team to score now. And like he just does all of these things. It's like three or four times a game you just like burst out laughing watching him because he does something that you didn't even think was possible.
0: Yeah.
1: And yeah, he's unbelievable. If he can stay healthy, like I think it's his league for the next like 8 to 10 years. But you know, we've also seen a lot of guys at his height, and I'm certainly not rooting for this, but we've seen a lot of guys at his height not be able to last physically. And so I hope that, you know, all the work that it seems like he's putting in on his body, it allows him to stay upright so that we can actually see, like, you know, not only can this sort of like 7'6" freak like wreck the league, but is there anything anyone can do to stop him from doing that?
0: Man, you bringing up LeBron's run to the finals in 2007, is that one of the most impressive things that he's ever done?
1: It's got to be, right? Like, I think, you know, it just like if you go back and you actually look at that roster, I know the East is weaker than the West, but it is crazy that he made that a finals team.
0: Yeah. Like, you said Booby Gibson, was it Mo Williams, Anderson Varejao, Big Z?
1: Yeah, Big Z.
0: Zydrunas Agauskas. Yeah, I look at that run. I'm like, man, that's one of the most impressive things LeBron has ever done. That is Harrison Fagan from SB Nation joining us here on ESPN Tucson, talking all things NBA with us. We'll see what happens in the Western Conference Finals between the Oklahoma City Thunder and the San Antonio Spurs. But, man, New York living life right now with the Knicks in the NBA Finals for the first time since 1999. Harrison, always a pleasure, man. Thank you for joining us today.
1: Happy to do it anytime, Justin.
0: Thank you, Harrison. All right, coming up next on Spears and Ali, we are taking your phone calls. If you want to be a part of the show, hit us up at 520-719-1490, 520-719-1490. We're talking all things Tucson sports and Arizona Wildcats coming up next.
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3: There's a traffic jam that's blocking the exit ramp on westbound I-10 near Speedway. It's not affecting I-10 as of yet, but it is affecting the frontage road, which is also known as Freeway Drive. You can take Congress or Miracle Mile. River and San Joaquin reports an accident as well. You can take Curtis or Ruth Roth. A stalled vehicle at Old Spanish Trail and 22nd. Harrison is a great way to go. Debris on eastbound I-10 near Marana. Drive carefully through that area. And that's traffic. I'm Elaine Bronson.
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0: Sussudio, man. Love it. Love it. Hey, by the way, what does Sussudio mean?
1: It's French for jackhammer.
0: Okay.
1: Cause I have no idea.
0: Because I'm thinking of Sussudio, and I know like Sucio, right? It means you're a dirty boy, right?
1: I'm
0: dirty girl.
1: I don't want to jump on this train with you, Justin. You've already had such a week.
0: It's been a wild week here on Spears and Ali. Talking about Wemby's butt in, was it giving him pounds? And then last hour, we're talking about Drake May being thick with two C's, according to one reporter in Boston. Yeah, we're having a very interesting week here on Spears and Ali.
1: I'll say.
0: But yeah, I was like, Sussudio, what does that even mean? I don't know, but it's a great song. One of my all-time favorite songs. All right, so to wrap up today's episode of Spears and Ali, just wanted to, one, pay our respects to Harambe 10 years ago today. We lost our sweet king at the Cincinnati Zoo.
1: Nobody has any idea what you're talking about. Keep going.
0: The gorilla from the Cincinnati Zoo. Look it up, Harambe. World was never the same since then. But, so the Arizona Wildcats, they're going to be without Koa Pete this upcoming season. And Koa said that he's going to keep his name in the NBA draft. Yesterday was the deadline. I figured, you know, Koa was going to wait until the last second. You know, and last night at 11:59 p.m., that was the deadline. Koa pretty much made it official at like 7 o'clock, damn near 8 o'clock. Or was it 7 o'clock? I don't know. But anyways, he waited until the very last day to make his announcement. And I wish I could say I'm surprised. You know, I would like to say that, hey, Koa's coming back another year and Arizona has their power forward and this guy from Arizona is going to take Arizona to the promised land and they're going to win a national championship. Arizona could still very much win a national championship. I think they have a great roster. I think that the return of Mo Krivas and Ivan Karchenkov are huge. I think Mo Krivas is going to turn into one of the best big men in college basketball this upcoming season. I mean, he was already a pretty damn good big man, right? But I think he's going to be all Big 12, Big 12 Defensive Player of the Year, maybe even getting some All-American honors. Like, I think Mo Krivas is going to have a monster year this upcoming year if he could stay healthy. Ivan Karchenkov is the Swiss Army knife that does just everything. And he is the Energizer Bunny, and he is the guy that gives Arizona a lot of energy. I mean, his presence on the court, you know it. I mean, he's got his hands everywhere, getting steals, getting out into transition. I love Ivan Karchenkov's game. And I think, you know, this summer, he develops more of that outside shot and becomes more of an elite outside threat. Man, we could be talking about Ivan Karchenkov maybe creeping into, you know, that lottery range next season. So I think those two guys, just right off the bat, getting them to return, huge. That's just big time for Arizona. And then you add in the transfers. I think J.J. Mandiquit, who's got experience playing for Tommy Lloyd, is going to be a great point guard. I think Derek Dixon, the transfer from North Carolina, again, going to be a great point guard for the Wildcats. And then I'm just so high on Caleb Holt. I think at this time next year, we're going to be talking about Caleb Holt being maybe a top five pick. Like, this guy, in the words of Stephen A. Smith, this guy is box office, prime time. No, I'm serious. Caleb Holt is a dog. And you know what? He might be better than Braden Burries, which is saying something because Braden's going to go top 10. So, Koa, I understand his decision. I get it. I would have loved to see him come back to Arizona, but you know he's going to be a late first-round pick and make one team very happy. But
2: the next season.
0: But don't fret, Arizona fans, because I tell you what, with or without Koa Pete, this Arizona basketball team is going to be a force to be reckoned with this upcoming season. Anyways, we'll see y'all tomorrow. Same time, same place.

0: and multiple titles. Michael Jordan, Bill Russell, Kareem Abdul-Jabbar, LeBron James, Magic Johnson, Tim Duncan, Larry Bird, Steph Curry, Wilt Chamberlain. And if FGA pulls it off, he becomes the 10th name on that list. He's not on par with any of the players that I just listed.
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0: Booked their place in the finals for a second year in a row. It's Unsportsmanlike, 6 a.m. Eastern, right here on ESPN Radio, ESPN2, and ESPNU.
1: The Stanley Cup Final on ABC is more than a quest for the cup. 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It's broken curses and broken hearts. But for those chasing it, it's everything. 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
1: Harry Douglas and Freddie Coleman. 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We're calling tonight, me and Ace in agreement, this is the Victor Wembanyama game. About to play the biggest game in his NBA career. 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Game 6 tonight comes beginning at 8 o'clock Eastern time on ESPN Radio. What should you expect from Victor Wembanyama? Who's going to win Game 6? All thoughts and opinions are welcome right now. 888-SAY-ESPN, 888-729-3776. One of our favorites is Andre in Massachusetts. Dre, what you got for us on this Thursday?
2: How you doing? Thanks for taking the call. 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Victor Wembanyama should learn an important lesson from

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8: Right back there. Alex Bregman
7: and the Chicago Cubs face Jordan Walker and the Cardinals.
8: Swing the ball, well struck, deep to left center field, and it is a Jordan Walker grand slam.
7: The Cubs and Cardinals on Sunday Night Baseball. Coverage begins at 6:30 Eastern, with first pitch at 7:20 Eastern on ESPN Radio and on the ESPN app.